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I'm Amy Goodman, host of Democracy Now! In a world of increasing media consolidation, the need for independent journalism has never been greater. 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

They're waiting. They're waiting for you. 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

0: Hey, y'all, this is Post Malone. Back in 86, Stevie Ray Vaughan inspired Texans to take pride in ending roadside litter. That spirit lives on. Let's keep it going and do our part to keep Texas looking its best. I'm proud to take part in keeping Texas roads free from trash, because Don't Mess With Texas stands for one thing: keeping our state litter free. Let's keep it up.
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0: 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I hate dancing. 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

0: there was an ego there. 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
1: Stroking like that, y'all. Come on. Pop.
0: And ran full speed ahead into each other. Pop. Got up and they was boom, fighting. I was like, well, damn. Yeah, I can get into this. This how you do it? Pow. Pip. You know? I was grabbing nuts, yeah, slam dancing on this one.
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What the time you have the dread? 12 o'clock natty. Roots. Aye. Is a wonder them no say dread have something to do with the pies and flour. Eh? Why? You know.

Hello, Caldwell County. 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

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There's only two ways to do this next song. Either you can dance standing on the floor, or everybody's gotta stand up right now.

0: I'm telling you, I saw some people dancing out there. It kind of made me wonder what year it was. 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
1: This is Texas Ag Today, the number one source for the latest news in Texas agriculture. The largest and most experienced farm news team in the Lone Star State covers it all. From the piney woods of East Texas to the rocky ranges of the Trans-Pecos, and from the Panhandle down to the Rio Grande Valley. Here's today's top stories.
2: Finally, some rain for the Texas High Plains. I'm James Hunt, and we'll talk about that on Texas Ag Today.
3: There are mental health resources available for those involved in agriculture in Texas. That story's coming up.
4: There are three steps that sellers of rural land should take before they attempt to market or sell their property. I'm Tom Nicoletti, and we'll talk about those steps straight ahead on Texas Ag Today.
3: We have an update on the administration's plan to shore up fertilizer production in the United States. That's coming up on Texas Ag Today.
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3: Hello, Texas. If you are looking for the latest news in Texas agriculture, you've come to the right place because this is Texas Ag Today. As our amazing announcer said, I'm Jessica Domel, and I'm your host today. I'm part of an amazing and talented team spread out all across the state of Texas that has been working hard trying to find you the latest and most helpful information for your day. So grab a cup of coffee, maybe a glass of some sweet iced tea, and maybe a snack, and let's get started. First up today, there are free mental health services available for those involved in Texas agriculture. Here's Carrie Martin.
5: May is Mental Health Awareness Month, and to talk more about that, we're checking in with Tiffany Dowell Lashmit. She's an ag law specialist with Texas A&M AgriLife, but she is very involved in mental health issues. Tiffany, let's talk about mental health for those involved in Texas agriculture.
6: Yeah, absolutely. Well, Carrie, thank you so much for including this on your show. It's a really important topic for the agriculture community. My involvement really stems from just kind of a passion for mental health after having lost some folks that I love in my life who suffered from some mental health issues, and some of them died by suicide. And when that happened, I knew I wanted to do whatever I could to try and help folks who were struggling.
5: We have had a tough couple of years for row crop agriculture here in Texas, and something like this becomes more important than ever.
6: That's absolutely right. You know, I think even in good times, agriculture is a stressful occupation, right? There's just so much of it that we just can't control. And like you say, when times are difficult, whether that's weather, economics, high input costs, low commodity prices, all of the above, right? That can make things even more difficult. And so I certainly think it's important for folks who maybe are struggling, who maybe are having a hard time to hear us say, you know, you're not alone. You're not the only one facing this. This is something a lot of people are dealing with.
5: Tiffany, I know you're involved in something called Farm Hope. Tell me what that is and how it can help.
6: Yeah, absolutely. So our project Farm Hope is actually a partnership between the Texas A&M AgriLife Extension and the Texas A&M Telehealth Institute. What we do with Farm Hope is we are thrilled to be able to offer telehealth counseling services with a counselor who has an ag background. That's very important to us. And we can offer those free of charge to anybody who's in Texas that's involved in agriculture or as a family member of someone involved in agriculture. And so having the ability to offer those services, you know, there's no referrals, there's no insurance, there's no cost. We really hope that that can help folks who need to talk to somebody be able to do that. You know, I think the second thing, Carrie, that everybody can do is just be willing to talk about mental health, right? I think a huge part of the reason folks haven't sought help before is because of the stigma around this. They think, right, that they're going to be judged, or they think they're the only person who feels this way, or they think people are going to think less of them. And I just think the more that we talk about this topic and we share our stories, the better off people are going to be.
5: If you would like to use the free services of Farm Hope, just search on your computer, Farm Hope Texas, and you'll see the information pop up there in your search engine. I'm Carrie Martin on the Texas Farm Bureau Radio Network.
3: And some good news, the High Plains has finally received some rain. Here's James Hunt.
2: Some of it fell a little too heavily, perhaps, and there has been some severe weather, too, unfortunately. But after months of drought, we have begun getting some good rains around the Texas High Plains. And Mark Brown of Plains Cotton Growers says if we can keep getting good rains, there's still time to make a good season.
7: What we're going to need this year is much like we received in 2021 and that we're hoping and praying for, and that is good and timely rainfall. And the reason that I say that is because in many of these acres that we're looking at today, we just don't have any sub-moisture profile. Or if we do, it is very marginal in terms of the moisture that's available. So it's going to be one of those hand-to-mouth type years, I'm afraid. But we experienced that in 2021, we were very late getting enough rain in here to be able to get a crop established. Farmers jumped in, got it planted, and it did well. And we did not receive an inordinate amount of rain. We just barely got average rainfall that year. But the fact of the matter is that rainfall was very timely. And for cotton, the timeliness, I think, is just as critical as the volume of rainfall that you get. Now, ideally, what we'd like to have is we'd like to have some soaking rains during the growing season where we get a good slow 3-inch rain over several hours that would allow that to go into that second and third foot of the profile. And if we could see that, then we'd be in really good shape for the remainder of the season.
2: More from Mark Brown of Plains Cotton Growers tomorrow. I'm James Hunt on the Texas Farm Bureau Radio Network.
3: If you're considering selling rural land in Texas, there are a few things that you should consider first. Tom Nicoletti joins us with some tips.
4: There are three steps to take before sellers should consider marketing or selling their rural land. To talk more about it, we go to Tyler Jacobs with Hall & Hall Land Company. He is partner broker. And Tyler, these three steps are certainly important. And what is that number one step?
8: First thing that sellers need to do is they need to do some legal prep work. They need to make sure that their surveys, their title work, their ownership issues, any changes in the legal boundaries of the property, that those are addressed beforehand, before you attempt to put it on the market, because it does erode your negotiating position once you do put it on the market.
4: Second step is property condition.
8: I always advise clients get multiple opinions from multiple agents or brokers, not necessarily to talk about price or marketing, but to talk about their opinion and prioritizing things that need to be done to improve the property condition, to improve the sellability of the land.
4: Finally, we'll talk about the physical preparation of that land.
8: You want to implement those priorities that were recommended by the broker and agent as you see fit to destock the ranch a little bit or fix the fences, remove some junk, clean the barn out. You want to do all of that before you actually put it on the market. And all three of these things, Tom, do have a return and put the seller in a better negotiating position when the day comes that they receive an offer from a willing buyer. I could see this being done a year in advance or 6 months in advance, where you want to get all three of those steps checked off that you've really got this property ready to be marketed.
4: That is Tyler Jacobs. He is with Hall & Hall Land Company's partner and broker. I'm Tom Nicoletti for the Texas Farm Bureau Radio Network.
3: The world's largest ammonia plant, which is expected to help strengthen the U.S. fertilizer supply chain, is one step closer to opening its doors. U.S. Secretary of Agriculture Brooke Rollins gave us an update on the administration's efforts to bolster domestic fertilizer production and lower fertilizer prices last week, saying the Blue Point project in Louisiana is moving at, quote, Trump speed.
9: Within 45 days, and thanks to the quick movements of General Butch Graham with the U.S. Army Corps of Engineers, with Adam Tell, who's here today with us to talk a little bit about it, we should see permitting wrapped up on this project to build a $3.7 billion ammonia plant, which, when opened, will become the world's largest ammonia plant in Louisiana. That permitting, they moved at Trump speed, is what we like to say.
3: Rollins said the plant is expected to produce 1.4 million metric tons of ammonia annually and create 313 jobs.
9: We're so excited about not only the fertilizer implications of that, but the hundreds and hundreds of jobs that will come along with it for the great state of Louisiana.
10: USDA reports the project is made possible by $3.7 billion in private investments. Commercial production at the plant is expected to begin in 2029. Rawlins also announced USDA is re-scoping projects that have otherwise stalled in USDA's fertilizer product expansion program.
9: FPEP was originally conceived with a very good thought in mind, and that is we have to reshore, onshore our fertilizer production here in America. But what we found when we inherited, began to dig into the program, was that, of course, it focused on climate instead of fertilizer impact. Of the 121 projects that were identified in the last administration, only 8 were moved to completion.
10: The formerly stalled fertilizer projects are now back online, according to Rawlins. The secretary said additional announcements on fertilizer production and efforts to lower costs are expected soon.
11: Broom sedge is an indicator plant. It tells us there's a problem in our pasture or hay meadow. I'm Dr. Vanessa Olson from Overton.
3: We'll have that with some information from Texas veterinarian Bob Judd about anti-inflammatories in performance horses coming up on Texas Ag Today. Don't go anywhere. We'll be right back.
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3: If you find broom sedge in your pasture or hay meadow, it is an indicator plant that could tell you there is a problem. Here's Dr. Vanessa Olson.
11: It's rare that producers find broom sedge, a warm season perennial grass, in a pasture or hay field that has been well managed for multiple years. It generally only grows where the growth of desirable forage plants has been compromised. In other words, broom sedge exploits the misfortune of other species and does just fine where nutrients and an optimum soil pH are lacking. Broom sedge spottings are much more common than they need to be, especially in central and east Texas. In late fall and winter, its tall, tan stalks stick out like a guy wearing a tuxedo at a football game. This might not be so bad if broom sedge had any feeding value, but it doesn't. The plant is mostly stalk and fluffy seed heads. No selective herbicide will control it and selectively leave desirable grasses. Producers must identify the problem that caused the presence of the broom sedge. The following is a list of practices that, if followed, will have your pastures and hay fields broom sedge free, or at least nearly so. Number 1, get soil fertility into an optimum range. Often the reason for a broom sedge infestation is a lack of soil fertility, especially in hay fields. It may be a low soil pH, or more often deficient levels of available phosphorus and/or potassium. There have been many examples of near broom sedge elimination simply by getting soil fertility up to speed. Number 2, adjust your grazing strategy. It's rare to find a broom sedge problem where some form of grazing management has been implemented for several years. Giving grasses adequate rest intervals will help desirable plants outcompete the broom sedge. Broom sedge seedlings are not very competitive. Again, anything that can be done to encourage the growth of the desirable species will inhibit the presence of broom sedge. Number 3, start over. If stands are extremely thin, it may be best to simply spray the entire pasture or hayfield with a non-selective herbicide and reestablish the field entirely. Again, make sure soil fertility is at optimum levels before reseeding or planting, or the same broom sedge problem will persist again. Broom sedge, once again, is an indicator plant. It tells us there's a problem. Fix the problems and the broom sedge will disappear. This has been shown to be true in many production and research fields over time. This is Dr. Vanessa Olson with Texas A&M AgriLife Extension.
3: This time of year, busy performance horses may need anti-inflammatories. Here's Texas veterinarian Dr. Bob Judd.
16: It's the time of year that performance horses are really busy and some get sore joints and need some anti-inflammatories. One of the major methods of treating these joints is injecting them with various substances to decrease inflammation and decrease pain and lameness. The old standby is cortisone, and it's a great drug but can lead to side effects. One of the cortisone medications is Depo-Medrol, and it has been shown to degrade articular cartilage of the joint with long-term use. Triamcinolone is another steroid commonly used in joints, and although it is effective and does not damage cartilage, it does cause an increase in blood insulin in some horses. If the horse has equine metabolic syndrome and is insulin resistant, which is not uncommon in our horse population, an injection in the joint of triamcinolone could lead to laminitis and founder. So although cortisone is still used routinely and works well, some horses may need other options, and these are generally orthobiologics injected into the joint. Dr. Aaron Contino indicated at the American Association of Equine Practitioners Convention that there are multiple orthobiologics available, and they are a little bit different, but the goal is to decrease inflammatory mediators in the joint. All of these orthobiologics have long names and are generally discussed with acronyms and are sometimes called alphabet soup of orthobiologics, with names like ACS, IRAP, PRP, A2M, and MSC. Although these products have been studied in horses, there is very little information on which ones work the best in which situation in horses, although there is some comparative information in humans. Join me on our next program as I will briefly discuss all of these different orthobiologic options. I'm Dr. Bob Judd on the Texas Farm Bureau Radio Network.
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22: 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I'm Larry Marble with the Livestock Auction Market Report on Texas Ag Today.
23: And we're on the line with Kenny Mingus from Milam County Livestock Auction, Cameron, Texas. 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
24: 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And over 500, 275 to 520. On the heifers, under 300, 513 to $700. 3 to 400 pound heifers 350 to 555, 4 to 500 pound heifers 308 to 540, over 500 225 to 460. On Packer cows, they took a little off, 135 to 190. Packer bulls about steady, 155 to 219. On your bred cows, 1100 to 4150, and on your pairs, 2500 to 4900.
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3: Live cattle traded at mixed, with nearby months trading lower and other months trading higher. That is in response to the Friday cattle on feed report. Placements were higher than initially expected. USDA says placements are up 6% over last year. The number of cattle on feed is also up this year. It's up 2% over the same time last year. June live cattle down $1.07 to $248.22. August live cattle down 45 cents to $239.15. August feeder cattle down 40 cents to $349.45. September feeder cattle up 12 cents to $347.02. Lean hogs were mixed. Pork cutout values were higher, but it seems as though traders are looking for some more consistent support to move fully higher. June lean hogs up 37 cents to $96.12. July lean hogs down 27 cents to $100.12. July cotton was down 5 points at the close on Tuesday to 77.37. December cotton up 46 points to 79.79. July corn down 5 3/4 to 457.5. September corn down 5.5 to 464.25. July hard red winter wheat down 5 3/4 to 676.25. September hard red winter wheat down 5 1/4 to 688. July natural gas even at 301. July crude oil down 275 to 93.85. August crude oil down 273 to 90.36. The Dow Tuesday down 185 points to 50,393. The S&P 500 up 38 points to 7,512. The NASDAQ up 257 points to 26,601. Now, with a closer look at the energy and financial markets, here is economist Tim Snyder with Matador Economics in Dallas.
0: Today's markets will be motivated by the weekend's developments surrounding negotiations to end the growing conflict between the U.S., Israel, and Iran, along with renewed military actions that could once again threaten hopes for peace. Over the weekend, President Trump announced that ceasefire negotiations were roughly 95% complete, a signal that briefly lifted market confidence around the globe. Crude oil prices responded immediately, with Brent futures at one point falling nearly 7%, as optimism grew that disruptions in and around the Strait of Hormuz could soon ease. Reports even surfaced of commercial shipping beginning to position for a potentially quick reopening of one of the world's most critical energy corridors. But as we've learned in recent weeks, stability can disappear quickly. Overnight tensions escalated again after reports that Iran fired missiles at a U.S. fighter jet and downed an American military drone. The U.S. responded with what officials described as self-defensive strike, targeting missile sites and vessels reportedly attempting to deploy sea mines near the Strait of Hormuz. And while yesterday's oil prices fell sharply, this morning's prices are rebounding from yesterday's lows, though still well below Friday's close. This begs the question, will renewed military tensions kill hopes for a ceasefire and further declines in oil prices? Meanwhile, today's action in the bond market is signaling cautious optimism. The yield on the 10-year Treasury has moved lower, suggesting investors still believe diplomacy may ultimately prevail and borrowing costs could ease. That will dampen concerns for escalating inflation. And on a brighter note, the Dow, S&P 500, and NASDAQ continue trading in record territory, powered by strong earnings, artificial intelligence enthusiasm, and hopes that geopolitical risks may soon begin to cool. Here's the bottom line. Markets are cautiously optimistic, but as always, markets crave stability, and right now stability remains a moving target. For the Texas Farm Bureau Radio Network, I'm economist Tim Snyder.
3: 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Y'all have a good day.
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0: 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RLC supports several public service departments, including fire, police, and EMS, as well as offering jail ministries. The church is currently undergoing renovations to include more community accommodations and a food pantry to continue giving back to the area.
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0: So what are you doing back?
1: Well, I sat back and thought about the things we used to do. It really meant a lot to me. You mean a lot to me.
0: I really mean that much to you?
1: Girl, you know it's true.

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0: Hey, y'all, this is Post Malone. Back in 86, Stevie Ray Vaughan inspired Texans to take pride in ending roadside litter. That spirit lives on. Let's keep it going and do our part to keep Texas looking its best. I'm proud to take part in keeping Texas roads free from trash, because Don't Mess With Texas stands for one thing: keeping our state litter free. Let's keep it up.
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1: This one is called The Ugliest Man in Town. I sing it in the first person, of course, but it doesn't really. No, don't agree with that. Handsome guys get girls that are pretty. 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'Cause I'm the ugliest man in town. Yeah, I drive down the street in a Rolls Royce car. 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

the time be what I speak is being said before I know. It's tough since everything I do is

0: Since 1955, Methodist Healthcare Ministries has focused on enhancing the well-being of the people and places in their service area, with an emphasis on health equity. 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

0: Bell, where you at?
1: I don't see you, I'm at the Pizza Hut. I'm at the Taco Bell.
0: Really?
1: I don't see you. I'm at the combination Pizza Hut and Taco Bell.
0: Dog, I'm right here at the Pizza Hut.
1: Jamaica Avenue.
0: The combination Pizza Hut and Taco Bell on Jamaica Avenue.
1: Jamaica Avenue.
0: That's where I'm at. Where you at?
1: Jamaica

Welcome, friends, to the Variety Vinyl Hour. I'm your host, a guy called Eddie. We started things off with Night Call by Kavinsky. You might remember that from the movie Drive. Today, we will be celebrating a couple of birthdays. Susie Sue of Susie and the Banshees and the Creatures turns 69 today. Happy birthday, Susie. And on Sunday, Bob Dylan celebrated his 85th birthday. Happy birthday, Bob. We're going to hear some Bob later on in the program, but mostly we're going to hear some goth, some dark wave, and some Susie and the Banshees.

Welcome, friends, to the Variety Vinyl Hour Susie Sue birthday tribute show. We heard some good stuff there. We started off with Susie and the Banshees' 1991 single, Kiss Them for Me. That song really takes me back to the mall. After that, we heard Susie and the Banshees with their 1988 single, Peekaboo. And we followed that up with a song called Hands All Over Me by New Zealand artist Tamarin. A bit of a Susie influence I'm hearing there. How about we keep it going with more Susie and the Banshees?

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Howdy, friends. I hope you're enjoying the Susie Sue birthday tribute program so far. Let's go over what we just heard. Started that set with Spellbound by Susie and the Banshees from their 1981 album Juju. And after that, also from the 1981 album Juju, we heard Monitor. And while they were recording that record, half of the band took a break one day, and Susie and drummer Budgie worked out a song that was just drums and vocals, just percussion and vocals, and they decided that that was the start of a side project called The Creatures. And we heard a song from the first Creatures release that was Mad-Eyed Screamer. The percussive element of that project definitely went on to inspire their friend Robert Smith of The Cure. Let's hear something from them from 1982, a year after that Creatures release.

Since 1955, Methodist Healthcare Ministries has focused on enhancing the well-being of the people and places in their service area, with an emphasis on health equity. The organization strives to reduce racial and socioeconomic disparities with a strategic plan that centers around affordable care, treating root causes, and a holistic approach to mental and physical well-being. For more information, you can visit mhm.org.

If you're just joining us, you are listening to the Variety Vinyl Hour here on KLKT Lockhart Community Radio. We're in the middle of a Susie Sue birthday bash. Lots of goth and dark wave and such. We started that set with The Cure, The Hanging Garden from 1982's Pornography. After that, we heard Birthday Boy Bob Dylan, the Goth of Duluth, the Minnesota Madman with All Along the Watchtower. After Bob Dylan, we heard the Chameleons with Don't Fall. Let's kind of stay with that vibe.

0: Agradecemos el apoyo al Primer Banco Nacional de Lohar, una institución de Texas que provee servicios bancarios, préstamos para autos, casa, financiamientos para negocios y mucho más. 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
1: Are you sure?

All right, friends, we just heard Belarusian band Delina Volny with Do It. Before that, we heard a long one. That was Bob Dylan and the Hawks live at the Royal Albert Hall in 1966 with Ballad of a Thin Man. And for Bob, we heard Wax Idols with Lonely You. And that about concludes our Susie and Bob birthday show. I hope you enjoyed that. I certainly enjoyed putting it together for you. Speaking of birthdays, they just keep coming. My two very best friends were born on the same day. Make of that what you will. And they will be here next week to play some music and talk about what they like about that music. Really looking forward to that, having some guests, having some fun. Till then, you know, on Wednesdays we have a lot of great programming for you. At 6 o'clock every Wednesday we have Yance Man with Country. 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Thank you so much for stopping by, listening, and supporting Lockhart Community Radio. 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

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Roots, rocksteady, dub, ska, and beyond. Come see what's in my musical dub basket. 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

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Many times I have turned on my heels, and I've tried to find a better road, but each step that I take

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We play all American music here every Wednesday from 6 to 7 p.m. Kicked off today's show with a brand new track just out today, Austin Bluegrassers, Valley Flower, Lost and Lonesome Ways, the song. They will be here in Lockhart tomorrow night over at Fiddler's Green as part of their Stomp at the Shop series. I believe it's open to the public, gets going around 8, and there'll be a bluegrass jam to follow. But Valley Flower have been one of my favorite new bands in Central Texas, and I won't be able to be there, so maybe you'll make it for me. And for the rest of today's show, we're going to be paying tribute to one of my favorite artists. I do a Neil Young birthday program every year, and I just love doing it, look forward to it every time. And I'm also a huge Bob Dylan fan, so I think we're going to make this an annual tradition. Bob Dylan turned, I believe, if the internet is correct, 85 years old. Born back in 1941. I can't do that mental math very fast, and unfortunately this week has made me a little less trusting of Google. But that's not the point. Bob Dylan had another birthday this past Sunday, and I think he's one of the great American songwriters and artists in general. So we're going to be paying tribute to him today. A lot of cover songs, and then I'm always one of those people who just loves deep diving into my favorite periods, my favorite artists, demos, live tracks, all that sort of thing. And Bob Dylan has a great series that he puts out called the Bootleg Series. It's all the way up to volume 18. That's the most recent one. And this one was Through the Open Window, highlighting his very earliest recordings, a lot of these before he even put out a single or album or anything, going from 1956 to 1963. So those will be the Bob Dylan proper tracks we hear today, and we're going to kick off with one of those right now. This is Jesus Christ, recorded live at his home in Minneapolis in September 1960, here on KLKT.

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You're listening to Country on KLKT, where we are paying tribute to the great Bob Dylan. Celebrated a birthday this past Sunday, and I am a big fan. That last one we heard was an Italian hip-hop version of like a Rolling Stone or remix or sample or however you want to say it. Come una pietra scalziata from Nessuno. That came out back in the early 90s. Prior to that one, Dylan's a pretty easily parodied fellow, as so many iconic folks are. So we heard National Lampoon from their Lemmings album, which was kind of a send-up of pop music and Woodstock and all that in general, with Positively Wall Street poking some fun at Dylan there. And we also heard a beautiful cover of With God on Our Side from Cleveland Francis that was recently unearthed on the Beyond the Willow Tree compilation put out by Forger Records. Originally came out on the album Follow Me in the late 60s. And Bob Dylan himself started us out, Jesus Christ, early recording of his from back in 1960 at his home. Coming up in the KLKT universe, we are celebrating our second anniversary. I can't believe it's almost been 2 years. It's really incredible, and we couldn't make this all happen without y'all out there listening, supporting, and we're so lucky to have so many talented giving people here in Lockhart. So there's going to be a celebration coming up on Saturday, June 6th. And we'll have more info for y'all, but just keep it tuned to klkt.org. You can find us on socials at radio.lockhart. But it's going to be a good old time. We're going to get back to the music here. More early Dylan from the Through the Open Window compilation. This next one is Dink Song, which is a old folk tune. No one quite knows who wrote it, traditional tune. And I never heard Dylan's version of it, but it pops up in Inside Llewyn Davis, the really great Coen Brothers film about the Greenwich Village folk scene that Dylan came up in. And this version of Dink Song was recorded at the home of Bonnie Beecher in Minneapolis, Minnesota on December 22nd, 1961. Let's listen to it.

Doug Somm covering Bob Dylan with help from Bob Dylan. Wallflower from Doug Somm's excellent debut, Doug Somm and Band. In addition to Bob Dylan, he had a slew of famous guests on there. Dr. John, Augie Myers, David Newman, Flaco Menez, David Bromberg, Kenny Kosek. And the cover is a fun animated looking cover with all those many musicians who played on it in the back of Doug Somm. Kind of like maybe a simpler version of the Sgt. Pepper's cover. Prior to that one, another Texan, Willie Nelson, with help from Calexico, covering the Dylan tune, Senor, Tales of Yankee Power. That's from the soundtrack to I'm Not There. I'm Not There was a very psychedelic Bob Dylan biopic with, I believe there are 6 different Dylans in the film. There was a little black boy Dylan, there was an Old West Dylan, there was Cate Blanchett, probably the best Dylan in the bunch, as a mid-60s Dylan. But I thought the film was incredible. A lot of nuggets in there for big Dylan fans. And Dylan's such a complicated figure that I think telling his story in that sort of way, it works. I wasn't the biggest fan of A Complete Unknown, but if it introduced new generations to Mr. Dylan, then I think it did all right. Also in that set was another Texan, Waylon Jennings. Early cut from him, Don't Think Twice, It's All Right. Of course, covering Dylan there. You're listening to Country, All American Music, every Wednesday from 6 to 7 p.m. here on KLKT. I am Yance Man, and I'm excited to announce that there is a brand new program coming up next after me. The Meat Wagon is done. Meat Wagon is dead. Long live the Meat Wagon. Up next, we have the Blue Tile Lounge. After dinner music for the adventurous. Lounge, exotica, bossa nova, Latin jazz, and space age experimental jams. Uncle Paul will still be your host. I'm looking forward to it. I don't know about y'all, but that's not something I hear on the radio every day. And following that new program, we'll hear from Alternate Route with Jack and April and Radio Craft Beer Girl, bringing the night home here on your community radio station here in Lockhart. Speaking of the radio, I heard this song for the first time on the radio just a couple days ago from DJ Mark Fort. DJ's down in Austin at KUTX, and he is also a Lockhartian. This is Major Harris's take on Like a Rolling Stone.

0: First time I ever worked in East Orange, New Jersey. Folks, never go to East Orange, New Jersey. It's a horrible town. I once had to play in a coffee house in East Orange, New Jersey. It was a chess-playing coffee house out there. It was so bad, people playing chess out there. That's all I thought about was chess and chess and chess. People come up to me, you play a song, and play a real quiet song in the middle of the song, you hear a chick, and hey, that was a good move, and all kinds of stuff like that. And folks, it was so bad, I had a little dream out there the first night I worked about this chess-playing stuff. I dreamt I went to work out in East Orange, New Jersey, and about time I quit in 2 days, and I went there to ask the guy for my money. I says, can I have some money? I work 2 days for you. He says, well, okay, we don't pay money around here, though. I says, yeah. He says, yeah, we pay chess men. I said, well, give me my chess men. Then I work 2 days. I was sort of, didn't really figure, I thought he was lying at first, but I took it anyway. He gave me a king and a queen for working 2 days. I said, fine, that's okay. So I took my king and queen, went down to a bar, nearest bar I could find. I walked in the bar and I ordered a pint. I got in the bar, bartender, I says, can I have a pint? I'll be damned if you didn't give me a pint. He asked me for the money I gave him, my king and queen. I'll be damned. He took that king and queen, threw it under the counter, and brought me out 4 pawns, 2 bishops, and a rook for change. The story about East Orange, New Jersey.
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0: This has been Country on KLKT. And our last Dylan by Dylan tune of the evening was Seven Curses, an outtake from the sessions for The Times They Are a-Changin'. All the Dylan tracks, including that little story during that last run of songs, have been from Through the Open Window, the bootleg series Volume 18, covering Dylan's earliest recordings. You really couldn't find most of these except via bootleg records going around and that sort of thing. So I'm glad they all got the light of day and a nice nice sound treatment. And we poked a little more fun at Dylan. We heard John C. Reilly singing as Dewey Cox, "Let Me Hold You, Little Man." That's from the biopic spoofer Walk Hard: The Dewey Cox Story, which I think is a phenomenal film. Hilarious, and just parodies so many different musicians and biopics. Walk the Line, especially Ray, and Bob Dylan gets his moments in there too. Thank y'all for tuning in today. I've got one last one for you. We won't be able to hear the whole thing, but you'll be able to hear some of it. This is Lucinda Williams covering Masters of War back in 2008. One of my favorite Dylan songs, and I play this one because Lucinda Williams will be with Bob Dylan when he's in Austin next month at the Moody Amphitheater. The John Doe Folk Trio will be on that bill as well. Do stick around for Uncle Paul's new experiment coming up next.
1: A song that was written quite a ways back by Mr. Bob Dylan. Come in, masters of war. You there?

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1: Our evening began in Peter Sechelle's comfortable study in his New York townhouse, where the candlelight was just right, the hi-fi was in the background, and the wine was delicious.
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